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1: Yeah, he came in the door. He wanted me to match an unnamed internet provider. I said, yeah, I can certainly sell it to you that price if you want to pay $200 more. He just kind of gave me this puzzled look. And I said, there's hundreds and hundreds of people working at these places. All that stuff doesn't come free. You know, it doesn't cost as much as what they're paying, and therefore I can pass the savings along to you.
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0: tickets now to what the Washington Post calls a runaway hit. 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
1: Reluctantly crouched at the starting line. 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

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It's time once again for your Sunday morning exploration of new music right here on 89.9 FM. I'm Eric the Red, and so glad to be with you this morning. Oh my goodness, so much music for us to check out. I missed last week, and of course, everything that came out this past Friday, the 1st of May. And so there's 2 weeks during one of the heaviest release parts of the year, and I've got a ton of music for us to check out together. So just a little preview. There's, you may recall from a couple years ago, one of the members of Primus, Les Claypool, and Sean Ono Lennon, teamed up to form the Claypool Lennon Delirium. They've got a record out just this past week. There's new stuff from Tori Amos, new record from, fourth record from American Football has just been released. There is new stuff, believe it or not, from the Boo Radleys. We'll talk about whether that's a good idea or not. There's new music from Failure, who are sometimes credited for keeping alive the shoegaze movement in the late 1990s. And there's also a new stuff from the week prior, like the Foo Fighters, who we are going to start the morning off with here with their new record called Your Favorite Toy, the 12th record from the Foo Fighters right here, bringing the full rock mode back, switching it back on, and half hour of energetic fun here. Brooklyn Vegan calls this record Foo Fighters' rawest, garagiest album since 2011's Wasting Light. And it finds them leaning into formative influences like the Stooges and the Sonics, which is a good thing in my opinion. So let's start the morning off with that. As always, we'll do our Pitchfork 500 Plus track of the week at 10 o'clock. And there is an army of debut records, bands that you probably haven't heard of previously. And I've got about, gosh, at least 10 debuts for us to check out at 11 o'clock. So kick back and enjoy. If there's something that you don't like, that's okay. 3 minutes later, there's something that maybe you will. So kick back and enjoy your show of discovery, Looking for Lewis and Clark.

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I'm sure you do. Music is the food of love.

College Radio's best, 89.9 FM. And looking for Lewis and Clark, starting us off this morning with two songs that are appropriate to start. Right there, a band called Laybach, and they've been around for a long time. They're a Slovenian industrial outfit, and the title of their new record is called Music. And as you can tell from the varying feelings that the singer has there, different feelings about music, love it or hate it, I guess. And so the music is both, he's both sick of it and has a psychological devotion to it. So anyway, Laybach has given us one of their most twisted, perverse creations in their 40-year career. It's a full-on pop album, which is pretty unusual from them. They're usually really deep into the more industrial side of the equation. So anyway, good stuff right there. Good way to start us off this morning. And then before that, the Foo Fighters and their new record is called My Favorite Toy. And this record came out not this past Friday, but the Friday previous. Some of you are probably, as fans of Foo Fighters, probably pretty aware of that. It's the band's 12th record overall. And we heard the title track off of that one. All right. Let's keep going here this morning on Looking for Lewis and Clark. I've got so much great music for us to check out together. So let's jump into it. Here's the new record from the Black Keys. Everyone, I guess, as I kind of suspected, I thought everybody was holding back on us earlier this spring, where we had some kind of weird dog days of summer kind of weeks there back in February. And I just had a feeling that everyone was holding up, holding back. And this week kind of proves me right. Some really big records came out over the last 2 weeks, that Foo Fighter records being one, and this Black Keys record being another one. This new one's called Peaches, and Mojo Music, Mojo Magazine says another album of homages jammed fast and loose that they recorded back in early 2025 at the Dan Auerbach's studio called Easy Eye Sound, right as his father was diagnosed with cancer, and who passed away just a short time after beginning these sessions, a little bit more than a year ago, in late March of 2025. The urgency and catharsis in these tracks makes sense under that context, the passing of a family member. But there's something else here. It's a deep connection with the music, felt in every groove and texture. Those are words from Mojo. So let's check out this track right here. Again, music that's either a cover or an homage to some of the great music that the Black Keys have long loved over their long career. Right here on your show of discovery, Looking for Lewis and Clark.

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Welcome, welcome to show number 610 for me behind the mic here at WLCA. And bringing you Looking for Lewis and Clark here on a Sunday morning, 9 a.m. till noon. And we're in the first hour of the show, and we're kind of highlighting some better-known records or artists who released stuff this week, but mixing in a few lesser-known outfits like that one right there, a duo out of Richmond, Virginia. As you can tell, their sound is characterized by distortion and confrontation. Abrasive noise punk. They're called White Beast, and they have an EP out called Die Hard, and we just heard a track off it called Hard Love. Before that, Super Furry Animals are back in the mix here this week with a new record called Pre-Creation Percolation. And new is in quotes here because Super Furry Animals have been in hibernation for quite a while. It's their first tour is coming up of the UK in a decade. No North American tour dates announced yet. We will see, but touring Ireland and the United Kingdom. The band do have something for the rest of us around the world, though. This record called Pre-Creation Percolation collects their earliest EPs and singles, plus some rare recordings from a time when they weren't really sure whether they were going to be an indie guitar band or a psychedelic electronic rave act. They've done a good job over the years kind of mixing both of those. All the songs here date from before they got signed to Creation Records, which is the pre-creation part of the title. The record includes the first two EPs for their label called Angst. If you get the LP version of this, there's a CD that comes with it. It's exactly the same. The LP doesn't include all the tracks, but the CD contains the additional bonus disc with 14 more tracks. So buy the LP, get the CD that comes with it, and or you can buy the CD and get the whole collection. So however you want to do it. We heard one of the tracks off of it. It's called Pocket Sam. Kind of reminded me of maybe Bauhaus or David Bowie a little bit. And this one, that record or that song appears on this record. Finally, starting it off with something from the Black Keys and their new record called Peaches. All right. And we heard a track off of it called She Does It Right. Let's go to this one. This is Tori Amos, and over the years, I've liked some of her songs. Haven't been a fan, though. I don't reach for Tori Amos records. But that being said, there's a ton of fans, and she's iconic in the college radio pantheon. So she's got a new record out. It's called In Times of Dragons, and Uncut says Amos's 18th record is a cry of defiance in the new face of tyranny. And Spill magazine said, In Times of Dragons is Amos at the top of her game. So I did listen to a little bit of it getting ready for this show and was impressed with the songwriting. And she hasn't lost a step since her high tide back in the 1990s. Still putting out great records. So check this out. Here's a track off of it called Gasoline Girls. New Tori Amos, In Times of Dragons, right here on Looking for Lewis and Clark.

whispered, "You don't want to know me." She scrawls lipstick across the cold tabletop. It says, "David Lynch died today." I force my lips to part, and out falls a single blue rose. It crumbles in her hand. I tell her, "I know, I know." She tells me, "I am the weather." She tells me, "I am the collector of dreams." I say, "You start a conversation only to end it 3 years later." She turns and says, "I'm ending it right now." I whisper, "Your hair is like a treacherous river. Your eyes, a color that can't be described." She says, "You're rarely out of words, but often out of time." She says, "You're rarely out of words, but often out of time." She looks over the lines on my face.

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We are making our way through 2 weeks worth of great records that I discovered. Getting ready for this show took me about 5 hours to get through everything this week, which is about par for the course for every hour of getting prepped, or every hour of the show, about 2 hours of prep time. And but it was fun going through 2 weeks worth of music and finding gems for you to check out here on Sunday morning. Track there from Sarah Lipstate. She records under the name Noveler, and her 10th record is called I Am the Weather. As you can tell right there, that voice is the iconic Iggy Pop. She's opened for Iggy Pop in the past, and they've collaborated numerous times. He helps to get out again on this record, only on this track, though, that we just heard, lending his deep, gravelly voice to a song called The Girl Who Was Death. And generally speaking, Lipstate creates dreamy guitars and symphonic progressions in a very cinematic, droney way. There's no vocals on this record except for this one that we just heard from Iggy Pop. But if that's your thing, and I do really enjoy it in certain scenarios, check this record out. Again, it's called I Am the Weather. It's by Noveler, N-O-V-E-L-L-E-R. Also in that set, music from his Golden Messenger new record is called I'm People. And a quick review about this from Spill Magazine says, I'm People is a very personal album, yet extremely relatable. It's somewhat of a sparse record, both in production and in arrangement, but it really needs to be. It's a beautifully produced record, but far from slick. And this record is his Golden Messenger, is MC Taylor and his reflective songwriting that's built on gospel, folk, and Southern soul traditions. Always intriguing to check out a new His Golden Messenger record. And again, it's called I'm People. And we heard a track off it called Shaky Eyes. And then we started that set off with something from Tori Amos. Her new one is called In Times of Dragons. We heard a track off it called Gasoline Girls. And we shall see if this record makes it into the top 10 of the college radio charts. There, the top of the chart right now is absolutely clogged. You've got Snail Mail up there, and you've got other artists that are have been lodged in the top 5 for a long time, like Mitski and Arlo Parks, who is currently at number 1. So it's hard to get any traction in the top 5. But I think Tori Amos and this record is probably destined for at least a top 5 finish. So we shall keep an eye on that one for sure. All right, let's get back into some music here and check out this record from American Football. A lot of people just adore this band. It's their 4th record. They don't give their records a name. So this is just kind of like the Weezer tradition, right? This is just their 4th LP. And Far Out Magazine says that the bleakness and brightness battle with one another throughout this record to make it subtly fill you with optimism against all odds. Brooklyn Vegan says it sounds miles apart from their debut album from several decades ago, that every American Football album will always be measured up against, but in even more ways, this record could not be the work of any other band in the world. So check it out. Here's a track off the new American Football record. It's called Patron Saint of Pale, right here on your show of discovery, Looking for Lewis and Clark.

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The indie folk duo known as the Milk Carton Kids are on their seventh studio record. And as you can tell right there, quiet set of saddish songs overall, including one actually that's called Sad Song here on this record. It's about transformational emotional moments. Here's a review from the Arts Desk for the record Lost Cause Lover Fool. The duo's seventh album is a keeper. Voices intertwine and harmonize like early Simon and Garfunkel over guitar, banjo, and drums. It's a rootsy album with a warm and intimate feel. The song's about transformation. Nothing flash, just honest to God, beautiful music. And good stuff right there. Great Sunday morning music, right? The Milk Carton Kids and Blue Water. Before that, influential outfit known as Failure. The band has been around since the mid-1990s. And here's a little information from Brooklyn Vegan. Failure got a boost in recognition years after their 1987 breakup when the spacey alternative rock band's 1996 album Fantastic Planet became a massive influence on heavy shoegaze. But now their 12-year-long reunion has nothing to do with nostalgia. Location Lost, their fourth album since returning in 2014, and one more than the amount of records they released during their initial run, is none of these albums that have is one of these albums that have been an attempt to recreate or capitalize on anything atmospheric, slow moving. It's a little shoegazy, but it's definitely not heavy. Instead, this is moody, atmospheric, slow-moving rock music. The band actually cites The Cure and Susie and the Banshees as influences on this record, and there's a case to be made that Location Lost is Failure's most goth album to date. So a really solid release from Failure, who are nearing, I think they've reached their 30-year anniversary together, even though they had a long layoff. So we heard a track off of Location Lost called Solid State. And then finally, we started off with the hotly anticipated new American football record. It's their fourth record overall, and we heard a track off of it called Patron Saint of Pale. All right, let's do one more before we get into the Pitchfork 500 track of the week. There's a collaboration between Thurston Moore and Kramer. And Kramer not being a household name, a great, great influencer on bands like Galaxy 500, and his production style has been much beloved over the years. So his name is Bonner Kramer, his full name, and he and Thurston Moore, formerly of Sonic Youth, have teamed up to do this record called They Came Like Swallows, Seven Requiems for the Children of Gaza. It's their first collective record together. And the music finds outrage and peace in its fields of dissonant and joyous sounds. Far Out magazine says, apart from a poignant cover of Insight by Joy Division, which rounds out this record, Thurston Moore and Kramer's first collaboration together is without vocals. It's an easy record to sink into, though, and while it often feels more like listening to one big track rather than an album of individual pieces, that's not always a bad thing. It's like a symphony. So let's check out one track off here. I did decide to do the song with the vocals, the cover of the cover of Insight by Joy Division. So let's check this out as we wrap up the 9 o'clock hour, just around the corner of the Pitchfork 500 track of the week. Keep it tuned.

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Thanks for joining me for hour one of Looking for Lewis and Clark this morning. Let's get underway with hour two. And it's always our tradition to read from the Pitchfork 500 Track of the Week book. We finished that book here a couple months ago, but we're in the bonus time era of the Pitchfork 500. Because as I spent 12 years reading articles out of there, I was always surprised at the bands that were overlooked. So I'm creating my own, I don't know, let's call it Pitchfork 600 or 800. I don't know how long we'll go. But we're doing our own here, creating our own picks from this book that should have been included. And so we're off again, once again, to select a track from basically 1977, the year punk broke, through roughly 2007. And the year that book was published, and adding a track here. So let's go with this record from a band out of the Pacific Northwest. They're called Unwound, and their record came out in 1996 that included this song called Corpse Pose. Let me tell you a little bit about Unwound. Unwound were the rare Pacific Northwest band who sat adjacent to grunge's commercial blast radius, but pushed in the opposite direction toward more dissonant, architecturally minded post-hardcore that treated rhythm as a structural device rather than just a delivery system for riffs. The band formed in Olympia, Washington, and they became closely associated with the fiercely independent Kill Rock Stars record label. And they released a run of albums that steadily expanded punk's vocabulary. Jagged, stop-start tension, negative space, and a sense that every part of the song could be re-engineered without losing forward motion. Unwound's influence is frequently framed as deep but unrecognized in real time, in part because the band had its heyday before online music criticism had fully matured thanks to the internet. Yet their shadow runs through later waves of post-hardcore, art punk, and post-rock. Let's dive into this specific track here. It's called Corpse Pose. It's the cleanest, most persuasive single song argument for Unwound's inclusion in the book. It's built like a controlled demolition, a tense circular guitar figure, bass and drums that both feel locked and unraveling, and a dynamic arc that makes the chorus hit like a trapdoor rather than a release. The song's greatness isn't that it doesn't just rely on speed or volume for intensity. The tension comes from the arrangement and timing here, the way the band can turn a groove by removing just enough certainty from it. That approach, punk not as three-chord immediacy but as formal invention, is precisely what made Unwound a bridge between underground hardcore ethics and the more exploratory album as architecture mindset that later alternative scenes embraced. If you're trying to explain someone why certain strains of heavy and indie music started sounding more angular, more rhythmic, and more designed in the years after the mid-1990s, this song from Unwound is the foundational reference point. Unwound was overlooked in the Pitchfork 500 among its selections. Its absence reads less like an editorial choice, but maybe like a blind spot at the time. The reemergence of Unwound's influence has kind of occurred in the years since. So let's check out this track. It's called Corpse Pose, and it's by the duo called Unwound. And it's Pitchfork 500 Track of the Week right here on Looking for Lewis and Clark.

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It's Unwound, and the Pitchfork 500 track of the week called Corpse Pose. And let's jump into more new music from this week. As I said at the show's outset, working my way through 2 weeks of releases, not just this past Friday, May 1st, but also stuff that came out on April 23rd, which I was not able to highlight because I was away. All right, let's go to this record. It's kind of controversial, but it's a great, great record. It's by Kneecap, and their new one is called Fenian. And here's a little background and review. Brooklyn Vegan says the Irish rap trio Kneecap have been no strangers to controversy since their last record came out and since they formed, actually, in 2017. But the last year has been one firestorm after another. The group has become a magnet for outrage over festival appearances and things that they've said on stage and in the headlines. And with a constant stream of headlines, you may have forgotten that Kneecap actually make music. And there's no denying their talent on this fierce and fantastic second record. Troubles have long fueled the Irish spirit, and Kneecap pour everything that's happened to them into Fenian. So I had their debut record among my favorite records of 2024. So it would be not appropriate to overlook this record, which I think is really good. Really, really good. There's numerous FCC issues throughout this record, so I had to pick one. More in the middle of the bell curve, but a great record. You should. I encourage you to check this record out a bit more and learn about what Kneecap has been dealing with here recently. I won't go into that here. We're just going to enjoy the music here. So here's a track called Headcase from Kneecap, and they're off their new record called Fenian right here on Looking for Lewis and Clark.

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2: College Radio's best, 89.9 FM, and looking for Lewis and Clark. And man, we have got so much music to check out here this morning. We're making our way through it, but I'm confident we won't get through it all. But I'm going to hit what I think are the highlights of the week for sure, so that you are well prepared when you head to your favorite mom and pop run record store and look for these records. All right, track right there from a band that calls themselves New Tone. They're called Bad Operation, and their record is called Everything Must Go. Here's a little review from Brooklyn Vegan. Bad Operation have been around for about 5 years, since members of Fatter Than Albert, the Flaming Tsunamis, All People and Others formed Bad Operation and released their instant classic debut and coined the phrase New Tone that went on to become shorthand for an entire new generation of ska bands. Plenty of songs that pick up right where their debut left off here, fusing Two Tone's influence, the Two Tone record label, of course, being at the forefront of the second wave of UK ska back in the 1970s and early 1980s. With fresh, urgent, new ideas here, true to the ska roots, Everything Must Go is danceable, catchy, and socio-politically conscious in equal measure. Everything is changed about the core record here. If you check this out on Spotify, there'll be a few messages, including some dub bonus tracks that are absent on the full-length record. Those are worth checking out as well. But anyway, we heard a track from Bad Operation and the record called Everything Must Go, entitled You Don't Answer My Calls. Before that, the new Metric record. I've been anticipating this record for a while because on my Monday show, we've been playing one of their advanced singles, which I'm loving. The new Metric album is out now. It's called Romanticize the Dive. And, of course, it's a long-running return for the group to their stadium indie sound, doing so with immaculate skill and some real depth and imagination, as usual, per All Music Guide. And we heard a track off of it called Wild Rut. And then finally, something from Kneecap. And this is a record. It's probably one of the must-hear records of the week. Controversial for sure, but one of the great, if you can believe it, Irish rap outfits. And the new record from them is called Fenian. It's their second LP, and we heard a track off it called The Head Case. All right, let's go into this record from Seafeel. I've played their stuff in the past here on Looking for Lewis and Clark because I really loved them back during their first iteration in the 1990s. So this is their first record in 15 years and their fifth studio record overall. It's called Soul Hurts. It's out on Warp Records, and it's their fifth record overall. Seafeel dabble in ambient dub, and this record continues that unique combination of down-tempo beats and eerily hazy electronica. Really good stuff. They have always been one of the leading lights of the electronic side of post-rock, especially in the 1990s. They slipped out of sight in about 1996 or so after a handful of classic EPs and albums. They resurfaced in the late aughts, long enough to release another EP and album. And then another decade passed. That ended in 2024 when Seafeel, now primarily led by founding member Mark Clifford, released Everything Squared. They're back now, with 2 years later, with their first full-length record in 15 years. Here's a quick review from Pop Matters. Seafeel are less interested in constructing songs than sustaining a shifting field of texture where familiar signposts dissolve as quickly as they emerge. Uncut says that Soul Hurts feels skeletal, with saffron threads and treated guitar slicing through piston pulse rhythms and reverberant bass. So yeah, it's all instrumental, but really intriguing. Here's a track off called The Brazen Haze, Seafeel, and their new one called Soul Hurts, right here on your show of discovery, Looking for Lewis and Clark.

College Radio's best, 89.9 FM, and music from Doug Gilliard. Not a household name, but maybe should be, because he's probably playing guitar on some of your favorite records of the past 30 years. He's got a solo record out now. It's called Parallel Stride. And here's a little more information, thanks to Brooklyn Vegan. Doug Gilliard has been in a lot of very different bands over the last 30-plus years, including Guided by Voices, Cobra Verde, Nada Surf, and My Dad is Dead, just to name five. And you can hear a little bit of them all in his new solo record. He plays just about everything except drums on Parallel Slide, which fits nicely between ultra-melodic power pop and wiry post-punk. Gilliard may be best known as a sideman, an important guitarist, but Parallel Stride makes it clear that he's a star in his own right. This is his sixth solo record, and I'm really liking this record. It kind of has a little bit of a Guided by Voices kind of feel to it, which is appropriate because he's spent a lot of time guitaring for Guided by Voices. We heard the title track off of this one. Before that, it was the combo of kind of a challenging listening part of our show here this morning. Those have to be worked in, by the way, for the most diverse approach to new music. So it's a split between Lightning Bolt and OOIO. I think that's how you pronounce that. It's OOIOO. They've done a split record called The Horizon Spirals / The Horizon Viral, and it's out on Thrill Jockey Records. Here's a quick review from American Music Guide. Exciting and adventurous split LP between two label mates and longtime pillars of the experimental rock underground. Lightning Bolt are from Rhode Island. They're a duo, and OOIO is from Japan, and this is a really good record. This is in tandem with their West Coast tour. Don't know if they're coming here to the Midwest or not, but anyway, we heard the Lightning Bolt track called Wow 13. Finally, I probably didn't pick the right track here on this Seafuel record, but check it out for sure, Soul Hurts. We heard the track called Brazen Haze, and it didn't really give you a chance to sink in to the record very much. But check out the whole record. It's worth your time for sure. All right, let's go to this record that I've been mentioning here during the show. It's the collaboration between Les Claypool of Primus and Sean Ono Lennon, and who's had a long career. And they've worked together on this outfit called the Claypool Lennon Delirium to great effect. They've put out some really interesting records that are outside the norm. This new one is called The Great Parrot Ox and The Golden Egg of Empathy. It's been 7 years since we last heard from the two of them teaming up for 2019's South of Reality. But they've been busy, of course, Les Claypool with Primus and Ono Lennon with solo music and production work. The result here, though, of this long wait is an intricately detailed prog / psych epic record. It's a concept album that deals with AI, morality, and sustainability set in a fully realized world detailed in an accompanying comic book that comes with the record. So, yeah, they pull out all the stops, and here's a track off it called Cliptopia. Music from the Claypool Lennon Delirium right here on Looking for Lewis and Clark.

You tune to Looking for Lewis and Clark on 89.9 FM. We're discovering new music together. And I really like that track here. The band is called URQ, U-R-Q. And they're based out of New Orleans. And we heard the title track off their second record called This Dismal Village. And the record is out on Exploding in Sound. And as you can tell right there, kind of a dingy dystopian concept LP recorded fully on a four-track cassette Porta Studio. That's fun. This is their second full-length. It's been 6 years since their last one called The Legend of Antilquat from 2020. We heard a track from URQ. Again, the title track there called The Dismal Village. Before that, Lip Critic, who got a lot of attention last year, and they quickly followed it up with a new record. It's called Theft World, and it just got a lot of attention from a lot of folks. Brooklyn Vegan have this review. Following a hyped breakthrough album as New York City-based industry darlings, it's never an easy task, and Lip Critic have decided the best path forward is to up the intensity. It's faster, harsher, and even more urgent. Not a bad way at all to keep us on our toes. So good stuff there from Lip Critic and track there called Legs in a Square. And then we started it off with the Claypool Lennon Delirium record called The Great Parrot Ox and Golden Egg of Empathy. I have no idea what that means, but I guess if you listen to the album, you'll figure it out. It's got a comic book that comes with it, so you can follow along at home if you want to. We heard a track off of it called Cliptopia. All right, we're nearing the end of the 10 o'clock hour, and we have debuts of the week just around the corner. But here's another record as we get ready to wrap up this hour. A new record here from an artist known as Miss Grit. Second record from Miss Grit called Under My Umbrella. And I had this record among my top 50 favorite debut records of 2023. So Miss Grit is back. I can't wait to check this record out more. She ventures deeper into isolation and vulnerability with this darkly beautiful, enigmatic songs that evoke Massive Attack and Bjork. That's a few words from All Music Guide. And Under the Radar says, Under My Umbrella reveals Margaret Sohn as both a meticulous thinker and an emotionally attuned artist. Beneath the undulating synths, it pulses with life, feeling, and empathy. At its heart, the album is one of curiosity, reflection, and fragility. So let's check this out. This will be, I believe, our last track, unless I can squeeze in one more before the top of the hour. So check this out. Miss Grit, Under My Umbrella, second record from Margaret Sohn, right here on Looking for Lewis and Clark.

College Radio's Best, 89.9 FM, and looking for Lewis and Clark. One of our many traditions, our little side paths, as we explore the flora and fauna of new music, is our 11 o'clock feature that discovers new species in the world. They have to have a full-length LP, and it has to be a debut record. And we do this every week at 11 o'clock. We did not gather together around the radio last week. So I've got a double up this week, a good cachet. Looks like I've got 9 debut records to highlight for you. So let's jump into it, shall we? Music here from an outfit known as Season 2. Not loving the name, but am loving the music. The debut is called Power of Now. And here's a quick review. Low-key, off-kilter, and hooky guitar rock from a group made up of members of Melbourne, Australia's underground, including the Stroppies, who I love, and Parsnip, who I'm less familiar with. But in short, jangly, scrappy, and loaded with earworms is the tradition of these members. And Brooklyn Vegan says that it sounds like a lost album from 1980, full of fiercely strummed guitars, effects-laden leads, jumble sale keyboards, driving melodic bass, and the kind of drum compression you can only get when it's recorded on a cassette 4-track. So if you like the Feelies or Lilliput and other early post-punk mutant pop, this record is loaded with those. Plenty of off-kilter earworms. And away we go. Let's check out this debut from Season 2, Power of Now, and here's a track off it called Becomes a Dream, right here on Debuts of the Week. Looking for Lewis and Clark.

Season 2. Yep, that's their name. And they're from Australia. We heard a great track there called Becomes a Dream off their debut called Power of Now. There's a fun track. You're going to hear that one again later in the year. I'm loving this record from what I've heard of it so far. All right, let's go to another debut. Here's another fun one. The band is known as Widget. And even though this is their debut, and they don't have a Volume 2 of any classy hits, that's what they named this record. Classy Hits Volume 2. The band is from London, and they feature members of Big Joni, All Cats Are Beautiful, and Juno Def. And Brooklyn Vegan says that recalls everything from Orange Juice to the Style Council to Pulp and Ian and Baxter Drury. It's fun, light, funky music, and Widget are dancing their way through dark times. It's a fun record here, folks, and definitely I hear all of those influences. If you aren't familiar with those, that's okay. You can start with Widget and work your way back. But anyway, here's a track from Widget off of their Classy Hits Volume 2 and music here called Dogs Don't Lie. Debuts of the Week, 89.9. Looking for Lewis and Clark.

debut record from Widget and Classy Hits Volume 2 and Dogs Don't Lie. Check out the rest of that record. It's a lot of fun. All right, here's another fun one. The band's called Pigeon, and their record is called Outta National. Instead of International, Outta National. And they're a quartet out of the UK. And a brief review says the quintet's Outta National record is indefinable and irrepressible, and is a great debut. So let's check it out. Band is called Pigeon. The song is called Miami. The record is called Outta National. Debuts of the week, right here on Looking for Lewis and Clark.

Wow, what a blast that is. Music there from Pigeon, and Out of National is the debut from Pigeon. And we heard a track off it called Miami, and another fun record, three in a row that I can pretty much guarantee you are going to end up on my favorite debuts of the year list. And all right, let's change gears a little bit and slow it down just a tad. Sun-dappled AM pop on a Sunday afternoon or late morning. It's Julia Cumming. She's the bassist and singer for Sunflower Bean, and she's got her debut record out. It's called simply Julia. And again, it's a emotionally cathartic, sun-dappled AM radio pop that she explores here on her debut. A little bit different than what they're doing on Sunflower Bean. Here's a track off of it called Ruled by Fear, Julia Cumming, right here, debuts of the week, 89.9.

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We are whipping through 9 debut records that have come out over the past 2 Fridays. And right there, Julia coming with her debut record called Julia. And like I said, she's the bassist for the Sunflower Bean, who had a record, late last year. And now she's got a solo record, and we heard a track off it called Ruled by Fear. All right, let's go to this record from a Norwegian singer and Chemical Brothers producer, a collaboration that's called Tomorrow Come Closer. Tomorrow, T-O-M-O-R-A. And here's a quick review from All Music Guide, a free-spirited collaboration between the Norwegian singer and Chemical Brothers producer, ranging from electro breaks to dark trip hop. Brooklyn Vegan also says that this collaboration between Chemical Brothers' Tom Rollins and Norwegian pop star Aurora is electronic but favors towering mood pieces. It's their debut work together, and it's pretty doggone good. It's called Come Closer, and here's a track off of it called Somewhere Else. Debuts of the Week, 89.9. Looking for Lewis and Clark.

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Hey, where can you find all these debuts? Is there a single place that shows all nine of these, plus everything we've covered so far in 2026? Well, yes, funny you should ask. There's a playlist on Spotify called Debuts of 2026. I thought long and hard about that name, and now it has, after today, 58 songs in there, dating all the way back to January, and the first record we added way back on January 11th from Jenny on Holiday. You can hear all 50 songs on here, all by unique artists, one song per debut record. You can find them all there, or even better, follow along on my Facebook page. Just do a search on Facebook for Eric the Red Radio, and it should pop up after a little scrolling and searching. And I post reminders about the show. I post playlists after the show. And I post playlists like Debuts of 2026 and a couple others. So you can follow along. Whether you're in a car or you're at home cooking dinner, you can throw these playlists on and be on the, the cutting edge of new music. Hey, how about I add another debut record to the list? This is an LA band called Las Cruces, and think garage, a little bit of punk, and some surf-inspired indie rock. Poppy, spiky, energetic, and well-played and produced. Las Cruces, and here's a track called El Ultimo from their debut, now on the list of debuts of 2026. And now going into your ears right here on 89.9 FM WLCA.

Las Cruces, their self-titled debut, now added to the list. We heard a track off of it called El Ultimo. And boy, there's a lot of debuts this week. Let's keep going, though. Let's go to this record from Private Wives. And the record is called Three Swords. And it's already been widely praised as emotionally raw, fiercely delivered, with many critics highlighting its intensity, including this review off of No Ripcord. Reviewer David Coleman says the album is a ferocious punk debut that shows the Wollongong trio punching back against the odds. He gave it a really solid score on his review. So let's see what you think. The band is called Private Wives. And here's a track off it called Haymaker. More debuts after this. One of my favorite things of this show is debuts of the week. And we're catching up on 2 weeks worth. So check them out. Debuts of the week right here on Looking for Lewis and Clark.

You know, you're basking in debuts when it takes us more than 30 minutes, even 20 minutes to get through the debuts. And we've got a lot of them this week. Music there from Private Wives and Three of Swords. The record's been out for a little while, but I discovered it a little later, and it's great. There's a track off it called Haymaker. All right, let's go to this one. This is a band called Tofu Smell. And Ray Shen evokes influences like Sufjan Stevens and Elliot Smith here, paying attention to dreamy details that help distinguish this full-length debut. It's called All My Time. And again, an outfit led by R.A.E. Shen and Tofu Smell debuts continuing here on Looking for Lewis and Clark.

Music there from Tofu Smell and music called Dreams I've Had off of this debut called... I can't even read my writing. All My Time. All right, there we go. Yes, now I can read it. All My Time. Good debut, despite my lack of a reading ability there. All right. I still have two more. Let's do them. Let's go to this one, a band called Tacoma Radar. They're a Scottish slowcore outfit that concoct a near-perfect reboot of that sound that's tender, fragile, and thrillingly melancholy. Think Low or Galaxy 500 or Codeine. Music here from Tacoma Radar. No One Waved Goodbye is the name of the record. And here's a track off it called So Much Water.

Definitely an album I need to dive into. I do love the slowcore genre, and Tacoma Radar are doing something pretty cool right there. Record called No One Waved Goodbye, and we heard a track off it called So Much Water. And it's our eighth debut here that we've listed here. I've got one more, and then we'll go to my picks of the week. I have a couple of them. And I have just enough time to squeeze those in. Three of them that we'll do after I tell you about this last debut. The band is called Modern Woman, and the record's called Johnny's Dream World. And here's a little review, again, from our friends at Brooklyn Vegan, led by singer-songwriter Sophie Harris. London band Modern Woman have been around since the start of the decade. 5 years since their debut, Modern Women are now signed to Bjork's label, One Little Independent, and they finally have their debut after forming in 2020. It's described as a visceral, emotional roller coaster ride that feels like they might jump off the tracks, but never do, leaving you anxious to get back and experience the thrill again. So let's check it out right here. Here's a track off the debut from Modern Woman. It's called Neptune Girl, and that is the cherry on top of all these great debuts of the week right here on Looking for Lewis and Clark here in our third hour of our show for May 3rd, 2026.

There we go, folks. Debuts of the week. Plus one there from an outfit on their second record, actually. They're called Genre is Death. And their second LP is called Attractive People. And we heard the title track. You can kind of imagine them opening for John Spencer or the Bush Tetras, whom I think they both are influenced by. But they're definitely in that experimental rock genre a la Sonic Youth or Teenage Jesus and the Jerks. And they have opened for John Spencer and Bush Tetras, by the way. And good stuff from them from their second record. Again, they're called Genre is Death. And before that, our final debut of the week, Tacoma Radar. And I'm sorry, Modern Woman and a track called Neptune Water. All right, just enough time left for me to go through three records that I, in addition to all these debuts, I can't wait to dive into this week. We have a little feature that's supposed to happen at 11:30 when there isn't 10 debut records to go through. But here we are at 5 minutes to 12, and let's do them right now. My first pick is the new Freako album, Something Worth Waiting For. It came out not this past Friday, but the prior Friday. The band's out of Chicago, and they always sound on the verge of a breakdown, which is reinforced by their volatile sophomore LP that's produced by John Congleton, who's produced some pretty good indie rock luminaries over the years. Brooklyn Vegan has this review: Freako's knack for making catchy, anthemic indie rock is well on display. Was well on display on their 2024 debut called Where We've Been, Where We Go From Here. And they've honed it further on Something Worth Waiting For. So let's hear a track from this Freako record called Something Worth Waiting For. And then my next one is from this San Francisco project who I adore, led by Glenn Donaldson. Very prolific indie pop project called The Reds, Pinks, and Purples. I've played them numerous times here on Looking for Lewis and Clark. And the latest record is called Acknowledge Kindness. And I love this pick here. It's called Emo Band. And so listen carefully to the lyrics. It's the first record from The Reds, Pinks, and Purples that's out on Fire Records. That's not a compilation record, so a debut of sorts. And then I've got one more for you when we come back from these two right here on your show of discovery, Looking for Lewis and Clark.

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Thanks for hanging out with me for looking for Lewis and Clark this morning. Man, we listened to some music here this morning. And let me recap what we just heard. Outfit known as the Reds, Pinks, and Purples. And the new record from them is called, the new song we just heard is on the record, a track there called Emo Band. And the name of the record is called Acknowledge Kindness. And that's one of my picks of the week. Also before that, the new Freako record, Something Worth Waiting For. Another one of my picks of the week. A track there off of it called Choo Choo. And I've got one more that I'm going to add to my picks of the week. I try to keep it to two, but, I'm going to stretch. And I'm going to add two this week because I'm really liking this, what I've heard off of this White Fence record. And let me tell you a little bit about it. The record's called Orange. It's out on Drag City. And it's the first album from this psychedelic pop outfit since 2019. Pitchfork says, on his tightest, most cohesive album, the psych rocker ditches tape-manipulated obfuscation for a sparkling set of jangle pop songs that detail the road to recovery. It's the 10th record under this moniker for Tim Presley. He's been around for a little while, and White Fence membership is almost as revolving as the band that he used to be in. He used to be a member of The Fall. But so has most of the people who went to Woodstock as well. 60s psych and 80s UK anorak indie influences abound here on this White Fence record. Helping out this time is an old friend, Ty Segall, who plays drums on most of the tracks and offered up his Harmonizer 2 studio to record it. He also helped mix the record. So if you like jangly 12-string guitars and melancholic pop, a la the Birds or the Kinks or the Smiths or Echo and the Bunnymen, or maybe even Little Television or Cleaners from Venus, you're going to like this record. And my litmus test is to throw on a track. And if I'm intrigued, I add it to my pick of the week candidate. And this one has done that a couple times this week already in getting ready for this show. The record's been out since not this past Friday, but the Friday prior. So I've had a couple exposures to it, and it's a fun record. So let's check out something off this record. It's from, again, White Fence, and a track off of the record called Orange, called Reflection in a Shop Window on Polk. And I'm going to throw in one more as I get ready to outro for the week. And don't forget, tomorrow night, we will do a look at not just the college community, larger North American college charts, our Billboard charts, our equivalent of those here on the college radio side of the equation, but also what we're doing here on WLCA as we enter firmly into the spring release season. And we've got a lot of new ads to add, as well as we'll take a spin through our top 30. So about 5:15, 5:30, we'll start that. And I'll take a look. I'll play some tracks out of the top 20 on the college radio's NAC charts, North American College Community Radio charts. And we'll take a look at new stuff here at WLCA. So 5:30 p.m. until 7:30-ish or so. We'll do that tomorrow evening. All right, going to leave you with one more here. In addition to this White Fence record, let's also do this song from Weird Nightmare, and the record is called Hoopla, and a track off it called Forever Everywhere. And Weird Nightmare is a former member of Metz. This is his second outing after the split of Metz back in 2024, and so this is now a full-time bed for him. And he takes cues from the Pixies, Cheap Trick, the Beatles, Buzzcocks, and Teenage Fan Club to come up with a great record. So it's a natural progression from the last Metz record called Up on Gravity Hill. So Weird Nightmare, track off of Hoopla called Forever
Forever Elsewhere. And then we'll call it a show. Thanks for tuning in, everybody, and catch you, if not tomorrow night, in about 1 week, right here on 89.9 FM WLCA.

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1: He came in the door. 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All that stuff doesn't come free. 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